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songs that set the captive free. Songs of deliverance. Oh, let it rise among us. The praises of the King. The joy of the Lord, which is our strength. Let it come down heavy in this place, Lord. Those who have had a spirit of heaviness, I speak over you joy today. Joy of the Lord. Praise the name of Jesus. Hallelujah. All right.

Hallelujah to the Lamb. We praise you tonight, Lord. We praise you tonight, Lord. Every tongue, every tribe, every people, every land. God, we long for the day when that's happening. And I know there are pockets everywhere in the world tonight of people that are worshiping you like we're worshiping you tonight. And that's our prayer, God, that that will just explode in those countries, those nations. That it would explode in our land. That we would become people who worship you in spirit and in truth. Our desire is to see the nations worshiping you, God. That's our prayer.

Every week that we gather here, there's many, many people with many, many different kinds of needs. We get testimonies constantly of miracles that take place in the worship atmosphere. As His presence just sets upon us, He comes with healing in His wings. Right where you're at today, right where you're standing or sitting, if you need a touch from Him, I believe there is a healing anointing that He will release upon you, even right now. So as we just sing this song a couple of times, would you just let faith arise within your soul, in your spirit, man? Ask God to provide for you divine health.

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0: The mere mention of his name can calm the storm, heal the broken, raise the dead. 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At the name of Jesus, hatred and bitterness turn to love and forgiveness. 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I've heard a mother softly breathe his name at the bedside of a child delirious from fever, and I've watched as that little body grew quiet and the fevered brow cool. I've sat beside a dying saint, her body racked with pain, when in those final fleeting seconds summoned her last ounce of ebbing strength to whisper earth's sweetest name, Jesus, Jesus. Emperors have tried to destroy it. Philosophies have tried to stamp it out. Tyrants have tried to wash it from the face of the earth with the very blood of those who claimed it. Yet it still stands. And there shall be that final day when every voice that has ever uttered a sound, every voice of Adam's race shall rise in one mighty chorus to proclaim the name of Jesus. For in that day every knee shall bow and every tongue shall confess that Jesus Christ is truly Lord. So you see, it was not mere chance that caused an angel one night long ago to say to a virgin maiden, his name shall be called Jesus. Jesus. Oh, there is something. Something about that name.
1: 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My luistergenoot. 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

May 14, 1948, David Ben-Gurion addresses the National Council to proclaim the rebirth of the nation of Israel. By virtue of the national and historical right of the Jewish people, and of the resolution of the General Assembly of the United Nations, we hereby proclaim the establishment of the Jewish state in Palestine to be called Israel.

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3: Just as I was standing over there, and I just standing and I was thinking about the night, and I just kept saying, come Holy Spirit, come Holy Spirit, come Holy Spirit, which I've said 1.5 million times in my life. But boy, I just felt him descend on me over there in an unusual way. And I just want you to know, if you're not aware, the presence of the Lord is in this house. He has come, and we're just going to honor him tonight. Lord, we're just going to honor your great glory over your people. There is one name that does miracles so great. His name is Jesus. Jesus, you're my best friend, and I welcome you into this place. Come and have your way tonight. Bring down the counsel of heaven over the people tonight. Bring down the glory of heaven over the people tonight. The healing of heaven, the provision of heaven, the life and deliverance of heaven over the people tonight. Oh, let's just worship him right now, saints. Just worship your King tonight. Hallelujah.

Thank you, Jesus. 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Thank you so much, Lord, for gracing this house. Relationship is so much richer than religion, Lord. All these people have experienced it. Oh, may our relationship with you grow stronger and stronger and stronger. And may the lie of religion grow weaker and weaker and weaker. We're not out to just do an exercise, Lord. We are out for an experience that changes us. All of us, Lord, from the inside out. Tonight, Lord, as we depart this place in a while, may there be a new understanding of the Father's love for His children, of the Father's great grace for His children, His mercies brand new this morning. Hallelujah. Praise God.

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A good night's sleep is like a long-lost friend, and every day just rolls into the next. Ain't much new since I've been gone. Funny how time's just marching on. But then again, what did I expect?

We greet you in the eternal and everlasting name of our precious Lord and Savior, Jesus Christ. Welcome with us on Radio Church during this couple of minutes. It is so wonderful to be with you during this hour. May the good Lord bless you and keep you. May the Lord bring peace into your heart. May the Lord share within you the light that shines in the darkness, while the darkness cannot comprehend it. Great is the name of our precious Lord and Savior, Jesus Christ. Welcome with us. You are with us on Radio Church. Shall we pray? How excellent is thy name, O Lord, upon all the earth. Thou hast set thy glory above all the heavens. Lord Jesus, we bow in reverence. We bow in dignity. Lord, we bow in subjection to the greatness of your majesty. Thank you that you are our Savior, that you are our advocate. Thank you, Lord, that you are our high priest, that you are everything that we need. And therefore, Lord, I pray that every person that is listening to your word will get to that understanding that everything that we need in this world, the world cannot supply. But you, our precious Lord, can supply such. Speak then to us, Lord. Bless the songs, every song that is sung. Let your Holy Spirit bring life to men and women, light in the darkness, power to the powerless. In Jesus' name, amen. And

What a mighty God we serve. I do believe that you have also asked yourself that question. If it was not for a hill called Mount Calvary, if it was not for the old rugged cross, if it was not for a man called Jesus, where would you and I have been? Forever we would have been lost. We would like to share with you during this moments that we have from the 8th Psalm, which is such a beautiful psalm as we really investigate and meditate and allow the Holy Spirit just to speak to us on this wonderful psalm. Psalm 8 from stanza 1. O Lord, our Lord, how excellent is thy name in all the earth. Who has set thy glory above the heavens? Out of the mouth of babes and sucklings hast thou ordained strength because of thine enemies, that thou might still the enemy and the avenger. When I consider thy heavens, the work of thy fingers, the moon and the stars which thou hast ordained, what is man that thou art mindful of him, and the son of man that thou visitest him? For thou hast made him a little lower than the angels, and hast crowned him with glory and honor. Thou madest him to have dominion over the works of thy hands. Thou hast put all things under his feet, all sheep and oxen, yea, and the beasts of the field, the fowl of the air, and the fish of the sea, and whatsoever passeth through the paths of the sea. O Lord, our Lord, how excellent is thy name in all the earth. Thus far, the wonderful and the beautiful Word of God. We would like to share with you during this hour just from this wonderful psalm. This psalm completes the first octave of the first book of Psalms. Now let me just explain to you that many of us just think that the Psalms are just written and numbered 1, 2, 3, 4, 5. But every Psalm is correctly numbered. And number 8 could never be number 12 or number 55. Each one of them are correctly numbered because these are Psalms. And the Psalms are written in octaves. So when we look at this, we understand that Psalm 8 becomes the completion of the first octave. There is that striking resemblance between the first Psalm and the 8th Psalm. The strings of David's harp actually sounds out the heartstrings of our Lord Jesus Christ. Let us again just closely examine the psalm and meditate on it and experience the prophetic revelation sent to us from the heart of God. Now, if you know the keyboard of the organ or the piano, you will find middle C, and 7 notes further on the 8th one, you will find C again. Now, this is exactly what is happening here. Psalm 1 starts, and 7 psalms afterward becomes Psalm 8. That means we are right at the beginning of the new octave. And the beauty of this is that every 8th psalm is a clear messianic psalm. We haven't got the time to just discuss that with you, but we want you just to go with us and walk with us. The first lines from stanza 1 echoes out the greatest, most jubilant victory song. O Lord, our Lord, how excellent is thy name in all the earth. Who has set thy glory
above the heavens. Now, what do we understand from this? The Lord here claims sovereignty. Here the great and eternal God by the Holy Spirit and the mouth of David claims victory, that he is the great victory over the dark domain. Yes, he triumphs over everything. He seals his kingship, his majesty, his authority, his excellence, his greatness, his power, his sovereignty, that he is the one and only true God, creator of everything and eternal life. Now he has power. And if he is your and my king, if he is your and my sovereign God, you and I are hiding under the wings of all the very power that is in the world. There is no power that can usurp the power of our precious Lord Jesus Christ. There is no power greater than his power. And he wants you and me to understand that whatever our situation is, it is so great that maybe we ask because it is only in the Old Testament now. And if we just for one moment would think that Jesus is not born yet, so he's not been revealed to this world, who is David then talking about? This marvelous excellence. As he did in Psalm 1, he's doing it again through the Holy Spirit in Psalm 8. Now, you can remember that we did Psalm 1 some time ago, and it is just wonderful. You can get Psalm 1 on the CD at no cost if you contact us. But what a striking comparison. He is talking of no one else but of our precious Lord Jesus Christ. So let us just look at the scripture, rightly dividing the word of truth. It is so important that when we get to the word, we must allow the Holy Spirit to make the word alive in our hearts so that the word can explain the word. Otherwise, we are just reading letters. Otherwise, we are just reading literature if we don't allow the Holy Spirit to make the word life unto us. And that only comes by faith. If we return to Deuteronomy chapter 6 and verse 4, we hear it. The cry of the Holy Spirit is, "Hear, O Lord, O Israel, the Lord our God, the Lord, he is one." Then we turn to Ephesians 4 verse 5 that says there is only one Lord, there is one faith, and there is one baptism. 1 Corinthians chapter 2 verse 8 confirms that, then it tells us which none of the princes of this world knew. They did not know our precious Lord Jesus when they nailed him to the cross. For had they known it, they would not have crucified the Lord of glory. I want you to listen to this. If they knew that man that walked amongst them for 33 and a half years, ministered for 3.5 years under their noses, right amongst them, the miracles, the revelation of his everlasting power, they would not have crucified him, the Bible says, because he is the Lord of glory. My brethren, James 2 verse 1 tells us, have not the faith of our Lord Jesus Christ, who is the Lord of glory, with respect of persons. You see, when you and I talk about our precious Lord Jesus Christ, there must be with us reverence, respect, dignity, and
objection. We so many times use the name of Jesus so easily. We just go about, and just as we would swing a flag around, people use the name of Jesus. But now we come and we get this spiritual enlightenment of the revelation. Now the word becomes life. It's not literature anymore. It becomes life, that you and I know that the name that he bears is the name of the Lord of glory. And then he talks to us. You know, many times we so easily say, oh yes, but Paul says that, and James says that, and Peter says that. We forget that all scripture is given in by the Holy Spirit. All scripture. And this is where we make the big mistakes of our life, because if we say Paul said that, then it becomes literature. It'd be just as good as you read another book or a newspaper. Then we don't get revelation or illumination and eternal life. But now listen. Now our precious Lord Jesus, this Lord of glory, is speaking himself. Whether we will be able to finish the psalm, I don't know, because some great things are coming into my spirit. From John 13, verse 13, at word is the Lord of glory, is our precious Lord and Savior, Jesus Christ. He says to his disciples, you call me Master. Now, Master means Lord. And you call me Lord. It means Adonai Jehovah. Listen to what he says. And ye say well, for so I am. Can I repeat it? Would you say it with me? Maybe up till now, you've been still so bound, so shackled up with theological doctrine and dogmas concerning the Godhead. But listen to Jesus himself. And then you compare that with Deuteronomy 6 verse 4. You compare that with all the other scriptures we have given you. Listen to this. You call me Master. That means Lord, L-O-R-D. That is Adonai in the Hebrew. And you call me Lord. That is Jehovah, or in the Greek, Kurios. He says, you say well, for so I am. What do you say? What do you confess? Maybe up till now, the Lord Jesus Christ has just been somebody to you. I know that to many millions of people, he is just the second person in the Godhead. He has got no kind of effect. He said, he is the one and only true Lord God. And this is what the Bible says. You know, when the angels came to announce his birth, right from that hour in Luke 2:11, it says, for unto you are born this day in the city of David a Savior, which is Christ, Messiah, the Lord. We don't need to say anything else more, but to just emphatically see the light. This is where literature becomes life. This is where the Word of God becomes eternal life and faith in your and in my heart. Because emphatically we can confirm without a doubt, David prophetically spoke about our precious Lord and Savior, Jesus Christ. Now what did he say? What was his initial words? I want you to listen to this.
This is so great that I want you just where you are, if you can repeat that with me. Deep within our heart, with reverence and with dignity, but also with subjection. Listen, as we hear the Holy Spirit speaks to us, how excellent is thy name in all the earth. Thou hast set thy glory above all the heavens. God's excellent. His excellency is only revealed to you and me through his name. What is the connection that you have between God and the name our Lord Jesus Christ? When God appeared to Moses in the burning bush on the mountain of Horeb, Moses asked for God's name, and the answer was, I am what I am. But I just want to collaborate on that word, how excellent is thy name above all the earth. How famous. Yes, in the lives of many people, it is a famous swear word. But in the lives of many other millions of people, it is the name that saved them from sin. It is the name that broke their shackles. It is the name that opened the doors of prisons for them, where they were bound in the chains of sin and unrighteousness and immorality and all the wrong things of this world. Yes, for many it is the famous name that lifted them up out of the miry clay and set their feet on the King's highway. It is a glorious name. It is a powerful name. It is a mighty, lordly, and a worthy name. It is not just a name. Beloved, and what we have in this name is not just that his name is our Lord Jesus Christ. In the Hebrew, that small little word gives us, how excellent is thy name, brings the word, the Hebrew word, Shem, to you and me. And that forms a definite position. There is no other name that holds the position that can be compared with the position that the name of our precious Lord and Savior Jesus Christ holds. His name is a definite mark. His name is a memorial of special individuality. There may be many great names of great people who discovered countries and who overthrew countries and who investigated and who brought into existence technology and millions of things. But not one of those names can take away your and my sin. Not one of those names can bring to you and me eternal life. Not one of those names can protect you, because that name brings to you and me authority, character, and honor. The glory of that name, the wonderful glory of that name, is actually just to take you and me and to enclose us for safety.
The name of the Lord is a strong tower, and the righteous flee therein, and they are saved. I want to tell you that this name is so great, we don't have time just to elaborate on all the wonders of that name. Because, you see, Jesus just opened the curtains for us in small extent that we just could see in a glimpse, and then the curtains were closed again. While you and I are going to listen to a song, I want you just to listen to this and overthink what I'm just going to read to you now from the mouth of Jesus himself in the Holy Word of God. In St. John 5:43, Jesus said, I am come in my Father's name, and ye receive me not. If another shall come in his own name, referring to the Antichrist, ye will receive him. How excellent is thy name above all the earth.

When King Jesus comes to live with us again, he lives in your heart and in my heart. I just trust that when you heard this song, your hands were just raised in adoration and in glory, and you just bowed in your spirit in dignity and also in subjection to this great and eternal name of our precious Lord and Savior, Jesus Christ. You know, maybe you have not yet seen the light. Maybe the curtains close too quickly for you. But then walk with us as a group of people were on their way on the highway to Damascus. Their leader, a man by the name of Saul, and Pharisee, a very well-learned man in the law of Moses and in all the Old Testament, a man who believed in Deuteronomy 6 verse 4, Hear, O Israel, the Lord our God is one Lord. He believed that God is Jehovah. And he

a voice spoke to him out of heaven, "Saul, Saul, why persecutest you me?" As he was lying there, a question rolled over his lips, "Who art thou, O Lord?" For the very first time he heard a voice. He asked the same question that Moses asked at the burning bush on Horeb. Moses heard, "I am what I am." Moses heard, "I am what I am." I want you to listen to this. Saul, who was afterwards called Paul, heard, "I am Jesus whom you persecuted." If he would have listened and heard it in the Hebrew language, he would have heard, "I am Yehoshua," where the acronym of Jehovah is completely filled in. "I am that God that you believe all the time in, Paul, the God that you confess as the only true God, and his word is the only true word, who became a man, a human being, who died upon the cross for your sins. You are persecuting him." We don't need to say any more. We know that he repented, he accepted this great and wonderful Jesus, and he became one of the greatest preachers of all time. Pilgrim, what question do you have concerning his name? Can I ask you, what question do you still have concerning the excellent name which is above all the earth? Maybe there is still a small little bit of doubt. Yes, that is just a glimpse of literature, but not faith revelation of the word. Then I want you to listen to the Holy Spirit. Just listen to the Holy Spirit. This is not church doctrine. This is not dogma. This is not what a church teaches. But this is what the Holy Word tells us concerning the excellence of this great name, which is mightily proclaimed by the same man who asked, "Who art thou?" In Philippians 2, he writes down as the Holy Spirit gives him word by word, "Therefore God also hath highly exalted him and given him a name which is above every name." Please note this. This is not the angel anymore who called and said to the shepherds, "Call him Jesus," who said to Mary, "Call him Jesus." Now it is the great and eternal invisible God, the Spirit, who says that he has received a name that is above every name. God Almighty, Supreme, who is giving the excellent name which is above every name. It is the name that lies the acronym and swallows up the acronym of Jehovah and Yahweh or any other pronouncement that at the name of Jesus Christ, Yeshua HaMashiach, Yehoshua, every knee should bow of things in heaven and things in the earth and things under the earth, and that every tongue should confess that Jesus Christ, Yeshua Mashiach, is Lord to the glory of God the Father. If you and I could now just become a little bit silent, and we stand in awe at the brightness of the enlightenment of revelation of this great name, fall on our knees in the spirit to confess, "Lord,

So many times we have used that name so in vain. We swung the name around. Lord, not with faith or with dignity, with respect, but also with humility and subjection. Now the light beams through. God places his glory in the excellence of the name of our precious Lord and Savior, Jesus Christ. And let me once again tell you, we don't want to make a dogmatic issue of it. We just want to state the unchangeability of this everlasting and eternal name. Whatever request there may be, whatever need you may have now, whatever desire there is in your heart, whatever prayer you may utter now, are to be made in the name of our precious Lord and Savior, Jesus Christ. It's there. That name is the only name in which you and I can pray. John chapter 15 verse 16 says, "Ye have not chosen me, but I have chosen you, and I have ordained you that ye should go and bring forth fruit, and that your fruit should remain, that whatsoever ye shall ask of the Father in my name, he will give it unto you." Time is of the essence. But I want you just to please, please allow the Holy Spirit to let this word bring faith and revelation to your heart. Jesus said, "Whatsoever you ask in my name, I will do it." Whatsoever you shall ask the Father in my name, I will give it to you. As if the golden rays of a bright sun beams through behind a dark cloud, gold tinting its edges, we see the fullness of the Godhead beaming through our Lord Jesus Christ as he reveals to us the secret of himself, and his name being one with the Father. Beloved, unfortunately, we have got to close here. Maybe we will have at another time an opportunity just to finish the psalm, but it is so important that you and I can see the truth of this name. Father, my Father, our Heavenly Father. How excellent is this great and eternal name above all the earth. You are not only our Savior, our Redeemer, our High Priest, but you are our Father, our Heavenly Father. Lord, break the bread. Let the light shine in the darkness, in the lives of men and women, that they will know that salvation, forgiveness of sin, is in that name. If it wasn't for a hill called Calvary, if it wasn't for an old rugged cross, and if it wasn't for a man called Jesus, we would have been lost forever. Heal the sick, Lord Jesus. Touch those who are, Lord, in bondage. Break the bonds. Work out your power, Lord Jesus, right now in the lives of men and women, that they will feel the presence of your Holy Spirit and in faith understand the greatness of your name. Bring salvation, bring healing, bring forgiveness of sins. In Jesus' name.

Would you mention that name with me? Just one time, two times, three times in closing. Jesus. Jesus. Jesus, just the mention of your name. May the grace of our Lord Jesus Christ and the love of God, our Father, and the presence, the revelation, the enlightenment of the Holy Spirit on this excellent name be with you until Jesus comes. Amen. And amen, and amen. Beloved, this sermon is on CDs. You're most welcome. You get this free of charge, only by just sending us an SMS with your telephone number or your address. 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We can leave it to you wherever you would like us to leave it, somewhere. So may the good Lord bless you and help you. Take this CD at free of charge and just spread it amongst people. It doesn't cost you. You can get as many as you like. Just by sending us an SMS, 072-7997-959 or 082-866-9583. We would like to hear from you. What do you think about the name of Jesus? God bless you.

I was just a small boy in Winchester, Ontario, when one day two fine singers from the USA came to our home and asked my mother to play for them while they sang a song they said was new, The Old Rugged Cross. I stood transfixed near the piano and watched their faces as they described in this tender song the suffering of the Lord. At a later time, I came to know the wonder of God's forgiveness.

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1: Just as I was standing over there, and I just standing, and I was thinking about the night, and I just kept saying, "Come, Holy Spirit. Come, Holy Spirit. Come, Holy Spirit." Which I've said 1.5 million times in my life. But boy, I just felt Him descend on me over there in an unusual way. And I just want you to know, if you're not aware, the presence of the Lord is in this house. He has come. And we're just going to honor Him tonight. Lord, we're just going to honor Your great glory over Your people. There is one name that does miracles so great. His name is Jesus. Jesus, You're my best friend, and I welcome You into this place. Come and have Your way tonight. Bring down the council of heaven over the people tonight. Bring down the glory of heaven over the people tonight. The healing of heaven, the provision of heaven, the life and deliverance of heaven over the people tonight. Oh, let's just worship Him right now, saints. Just worship your King tonight. 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

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All these people have experienced it. Oh, may our relationship with you grow stronger and stronger and stronger. And may the lie of religion grow weaker and weaker and weaker. We're not out to just do an exercise, Lord. We are out for an experience that changes us. All of us, Lord, from the inside out. Tonight, Lord, as we depart this place in a while, may there be a new understanding of the Father's love for His children. Of the Father's great grace for His children. His mercies brand new this morning. 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Praise God.

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0: Nuwe Hoop word aangebied deur Dr. Henny Brits van die Amen Akademie in Creersdorp en kan per WhatsApp of SMS gekontak word by 083-561-4984.
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This one will take you back. Back to the days of Brush Arbor meetings, back when saints would shout their hair down. Back when we weren't too proud to pray, and you'd feel conviction fall like

know, Lord, that since accepting you as my personal Lord and Savior, my life has undergone such total and such dramatic change that I must ask myself some questions about you and your influence over me. Just who are you, Lord? You who has so easily affected my life. Just who are you? Who has been able to touch me so mightily that even a sinner such as I could turn my life around so completely? Just what and where is the source of your power and strength that enables you to so dominate my life? And why have you chosen me, Lord, an insignificant nobody, to move from the darkness and into the light? And what are your plans for me? Why does this mere mention of your name thrill and excite me and fill me with joy? How did you succeed, Lord, in touching me so powerfully that my trust in you is totally, without question, and my love for you is

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